0: the goat.
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1: I'm Darren Bain. Premier David Eby says BC and Canada will use every possible weapon as the trade war with the U.S. escalates. The Trump administration has imposed additional 50% U.S. tariffs on a range of Canadian goods. It came after Canada suspended trade negotiations on Friday when last-minute changes to proposed U.S. terms prevented an agreement. Eby said Saturday Canadian negotiators were right to walk away from the deal.
2: The suggestion that Canada would not trade with other countries or reduce our trade with other countries because the Americans tell us to would reduce us to the economic equivalent of the 51st state.
1: Prime Minister Mark Carney says Canada will match the new tariffs dollar for dollar and promised additional support for affected workers and businesses. The BC Energy Regulator is investigating a pipeline release that affected a creek, Fish and Wildlife west of Pouce Coupe. Celestia Lembo has the details.
3: The release was detected August 12th from a gas line emulsion pipeline about 6.5 kilometers southwest of the community. Ovintiv says condensate water and natural gas entered a nearby creek, and residents and the BCER were notified, and the company emergency response plan was activated. The release has been isolated and contained, with remediation underway and overseen by regulators. Measures are in place to deter wildlife from entering the area. An investigation is underway to determine the cause and volume of the release. Celestia Lenvo, Vista Radio News, Fort St. John.
1: Abbotsford Mission MLA Rhianne Gasper has resigned so the BC Conservatives' new leader, Carolyn Findlay, can run for her seat in a by-election. Findlay, a former MP, was elected as party leader in May with 51% of the vote and without a seat in the BC legislature. Gasper, the party's deputy whip, plans to work closely with Findlay and the party over the next few months with the goal of defeating the NDP government. And a survey finds more than 80% of teachers in the province are worried that the use of artificial intelligence could negatively impact students' critical thinking skills. The BC Teachers Federation survey also found teachers worry AI could make it harder to assess what students truly understand. BCTF President Carol Gordon says teaching digital literacy around AI is important so students can use AI safely and understand its limitations.
4: There's a concern that students will become dependent on AI for, you know, their text, for example, or for, you know, finding information. And so then that concern becomes, is it good information that they're getting?
1: BC's Ministry of Education and Child Care released high-level guidance in 2024 for school districts to develop their own policies around AI use, but it's not clear how many districts have formalized AI policies. Get daily and weekly news alerts directly to your inbox by signing up at MinechacoValleyNow.com.
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2: Welcome back to the Vinyl Power series. I'm your host, Becky Howder, and today we're heading off to 1980 with a band formed in the Australian pop music scene of the early to mid-1970s. They're often described as the third wave of rock music, and the album that they made that would go on to sell something like 50 million copies worldwide is what we're looking into today. It's AC/DC's Back in Black, born out of tragedy, but so influential it quite literally changed how success looked on the world stage. This one you're definitely going to want to stick around for. All coming up after our first song on the album. Here's Hell's Bells to start us off on Vinyl Power.

0: It's Shoot the Thrill, the second song on AC/DC's 7th studio album that we heard right here on our Vinyl Power series with your host for the evening, Becky Helder. Now, let's get into how Back in Black first came into existence. But before we get there, we have got to hear about the tragedy that shook the members of AC/DC to the core. It was February 1980, and the band had just begun putting the wheels in motion for their next album, what would become Back in Black. But before that could happen, lead singer Bon Scott was found unresponsive in a friend's car after a night out and was pronounced dead at hospital. The official cause was ruled acute alcohol poisoning. He was 33. Angus Young, one of the co-founders and the lead guitarist for AC/DC, said later that the loss was incredibly deeply felt.
1: For us, it was like losing a member of your family. So, it's very, very difficult to go through something like that, you know, because not only is it your, your friend, it's also somebody you've been close, you know, working with all that time. So it's very hard to decide what you want to do, you know, and how can you be respectful of the fact that the guy's been so close to you. You
0: know? In the midst of this grief and loss was the burning question for the band, what does the future hold for AC/DC? Now, replacing a member of any band, especially one that had been the lead singer since 1974, that is no easy or fast decision. In fact, AC/DC came incredibly close to calling the whole thing off forever, just disbanding themselves. But after discussions with Bon Scott's family and with them and other friends and family members urging the band on, the choice was made to move forward with the album and find themselves a new vocalist. Now, we'll get into how the album was eventually put together and who they found as a lead singer on Vinyl Power after a quick break. Stay tuned.
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3: Welcome back to the Vinyl Power series with your host, Becky Hoder. And we're in the middle of learning about AC/DC's album from 1980. This is Back in Black. Now, one of the tricky parts about this album was trying to find a replacement for recently deceased band member Bon Scott. Very tragic death that happened and left the band in an entire turmoil of what happens now. But the search started right away for that replacement, and by the end of March, in the year, the job had already been offered and accepted by one Brian Johnson, now very well known as a singer from AC/DC, but originally he was a singer from the English band Geordie, and impressed band member Angus Young early on with more than just his musical audition skills. In this interview from 1988, Young talks about how the idea of Brian Johnson joining the group actually started from their producer.
4: We got word from Matt Lang. Matt Lang said, listen, there's this guy that he knew, you know, from Geordie. And as soon as he mentioned the name, Malcolm remembered that Bon had once toured in a band through England. And he was telling the story of this maniac he saw on stage one night, rolling around the floor, screaming his head off. And he said, it was the best singer I saw in a long time, you know. And that was the band. It was Brian. Apparently had a vow that he got an attack of appendicitis and they had to come and wheel him away, you know. But Bon didn't know that. He just thought it was part of the act. That always stuck in our heads. And then when Matt Lang said, you know, have a listen to him, you know. So we had to listen to some of his stuff. And then he came down to see us, you know. He played a great game of snooker. And that's how he got the job. Yeah.
3: Brian Johnson's energetic style and powerful voice made that great first impression and would soon become the leading sound of rock and roll for decades to come. But let's jump back into this said famous and great album that defines some decades with What You Do for Money, Honey, here on Vinyl Power.

0: We just heard Giving the Dog a Bone from Back in Black on Vinyl Power Series. I'm your host, Becky Howder, and like many of the great albums across the music world, when this album was made, it was done in a total whirlwind of noise and under a very tight deadline. But unlike other albums, this was being put together while dealing with the grief of that recent loss of band member Vaughn Scott. Now, to add to their difficulties, they were unable to get a recording space in the UK where the other albums had been recording. So the band headed off to Nassau, Bahamas, to a place called Compass Point Studios for both the production and the recording, and immediately faced a few bumps right off the bat, weather being one of them, as the band actually landed during a tropical storm when arriving, although that event did help inspire the album's first song, Hell's Bells, with a lyrics like, "I'm the rolling thunder, the pouring rain, I'm coming on like a hurricane," and would continue to be facing power outages due to the storm the entire 7 weeks spent writing and recording. Added a new band member to this confusing mix, and it started a whole new challenge, an experience Brian Johnson remembers well.
1: That was beautifully scary. It was because I was 32 years old. I thought, what am I doing here? Listen, they're going to find out after a couple of days that I'm just not that good. And, you know, Malcolm came up to us, I think, on the second day, and he said, "Can you write lyrics?" And I said, "I'll give it a shot." He said, "Well, here you go." And he gave us a cassette, in these horrible little rooms with a hand bass and a bed and a little desk. And that was it. And we got a machete and a 6-foot fishing spear from the woman because of the Tahitian drug dealers in the jungle who were coming down trying to steal everything. So that wasn't a good start. And a yellow legal pad and a pen. And he said, "There you go." And he put it there, and I just heard this riff, and I just wrote. You know, I was a kind of a coffin addict then as well. So the first line I wrote down was, "She was a fast machine, she kept the motor clean."
0: Despite his gift with the lyrical writing, Johnson would later say he felt heavy pressure of replacing one of rock's most beloved frontmen. So through all of this new stuff, all the power outages from the storms, even equipment delay with customs, the band was able to stay focused on making an album that looked right to that future while being able to pay tribute to their late band member. Final album released in July of 1980, this wasn't just a single or comeback album, it was a full statement of resilience. What had begun as a very dark chapter in AC/DC's history became one of the most successful albums to ever be recorded.
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0: You're listening to Vinyl Power with your host, Becky Howder, as we take a look into the sounds, sights, and songs from AC/DC's 7th album. This is Back in Black. And you know, if I could use only one phrase to describe the sound of this album, it would be raw energy. Think about it. How many albums do you know that can just take an entirety of your listening time and make you want to dance around the whole time? That's what I feel when listening to this. But you know, when it was released in the 1980s, or 1980 exactly, the popular style of recording and sound often came from experiments with synthesizers and elaborate production. But you're not going to find any of that right here on this album. Instead, AC/DC actually stuck with the basics. They went with the loud guitars, the solid grooves, and the songs that just hit hard, driving rhythms behind it, and the big guitar riffs made for a total no-frills approach that cut right to that raw energy sound, the heavy music of that rock and roll album. Now, a huge part I'm finding with the raw energy sound came from that guitar work from the brother duo Angus and Malcolm Young. Angus is the one you hear on the lead guitar delivering that fiery lead work, while then Malcolm does that solid rhythm guitar in the background, giving that real punch and power with all this raw energy we're talking about. Interestingly, on the production side, it's producer Matt Lung that helped refine the sounds of this guitar and the drums. He actually helped clean the noise up a little bit, tweak the album just to get it slightly more polished so you can hear that on your airwaves. But that was fantastic about not losing any of that raw energy. That was AC/DC's signature move in the first place. And obviously the end result is something we can't argue with at all. It feels powerful, confident, kind of timeless as well, full of that raw energy. And even after 40 years, more than that even, since this album's been released, officially remains one of the greatest hard rock albums ever recorded. Let's enjoy it a bit more together, shall we? But back to the album, we're going with the song, Let Me Put My Loving to You.

0: That was the first track of Side B with the song that gave the best-selling AC/DC album of all time its name. That is Back in Black here on Vinyl Power. Fun fact, the album which to date has been sold worldwide almost 50 million times. It's been over 46 years now since that album's release, and interestingly, the fame, if anything, has been increasing for Back in Black. And you know what? In fact, I'd actually bet you my record collection, if you ask the average person to name a song from AC/DC, it'd probably be one of the songs from this album. Maybe the reason for the well-known status is the amount of times the song has been featured on TV and movies in the last few decades alone. A pretty big range too, like for example, the song Back in Black has been in a bunch of movies from the Iron Man movie franchise to Lilo and Stitch, Karate Kid, and maybe most famously, The School Rock. Another reason for the album's and its song's famousness is a tremendous reaction to the first release. Although AC/DC at the time in 1980 was already fairly well known, it was a band for the rock and roll enthusiast, not the average person just casually listening to music. This album, however, with Back in Black, took it right into the mainstream. With easy enough to sing songs, the album took that AC/DC band away from more the fringe of side of the rock and roll and into the public eye. Kind of gave everyone's playlist and regular Joes and Jolene's enough rock music in there to become rock stars without having the label of a metalhead. Over the years, Back in Black has earned even more widespread recognition from organizations like the Rock and Roll Hall of Fame and publications including the Rolling Stones, which have sang its praises of the Back in Black's lasting impact on the rock and roll industry and popular music. All that to say, it's a legacy people clearly still want to hear.
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0: You're listening to Vinyl Power with your host, Becky Howder, as we take a look into the AC/DC's very famous album released in 1980. This is Back in Black. Now, while this album is well-remembered for the massive guitar riffs just straight across the record, the themes from the lyrics shine throughout the entire one. Now, themes central to concepts like confidence, rebellion, nightlife, rock and roll, and kind of living life on your own terms. One of these things that resonated well with fans of Back in Black was how straightforward the lyrics were as well. No complicated metaphors or deep storytelling like other records of the time. Instead, they're very direct, they're very energetic, and they are very designed to connect with listeners immediately, not have to dig through what it could mean. Add in a little bit of humor and swagger as a big part of the lyrics to the album's personality, they just turn into something that's very playful, rebellious. Songs from, for example, the lyrics with Shake a Leg, with the lyrics saying, "They tell me what they think, but they stink, and I really don't care. Got a mind of my own, move on, get out of my hair." You know, kind of just fun things to have and to sing along to. And altogether, the lyrics became a very big part of the full package, the album packed with a larger-than-life attitude that became AC/DC's trademark. Although, you know, taking the time to talk about the lyrics wouldn't do much good if I didn't mention the controversy that did come to surround the songs and the lyrics that they contained. A long fan debate over the years about who really wrote the songs because of the short timeline from Bon Scott's death and the album's release a short 5 months later. The speculation is that Scott may have written or contributed lyrics for Back in Black before his death. Now, officially, every song on the album is credited in full to Brian Johnson, Angus, and Malcolm Young. And the band has, throughout their entire history, consistently maintained that Brian Johnson wrote the lyrics after he joined AC/DC, only using song titles and guitar riffs as a starting point. Brian Johnson himself addressed the rumors numerous times, most notably in his 2022 autobiography, saying he wrote the lyrics himself and hoped to finally put the speculation to rest. He also pointed out in the book that if Bon Scott had contributed He also pointed out in the book that if Bon Scott had contributed lyrics, the band would have credited him first thing. Whatever the fans thought about who wrote what, in the end, the lyrics on the Back in Black album matches the music perfectly. Gave it its just entire theme overall. Simple, confident, totally unforgettable.

0: Have a Drink on Me from AC/DC's Back in Black here on Vinyl Power. I'm your host, Becky Howder, and we're looking into why this album is widely considered to be one of the most famous albums the band ever made. I say widely because a long ongoing debate with some diehard fans I know of AC/DC is the age-old question of which is the better fight between a couple of albums. Highway to Hell, very, very popular one, and the one we've been listening to is Back in Black. Now, going to the experts, with sound engineer Tony Platt, who worked on both albums with AC/DC, and said in a documentary interview that it's hard to tell which album is going to end up being the successful one while you're working on it.
1: It's very difficult to say that at any point in recording an album that you have a sense that this is going to be a classic or any particular type of album. It's obvious that every album that one goes into record should be the best album that you've ever done, and I've always maintained that particular attitude, and I think certainly from the artist's point of view that should always be the attitude. They're going to go in and make absolutely the best album that they've ever made in their life.
0: Platt also added he has a theory about why Back in Black became so successful in the first place.
1: So in terms of how successful Back in Black was, it was a whole host of different factors that were brought to bear on that. And I think important things were, obviously, there was a certain amount of publicity from Bon of Death, but also the replacement singer was somebody who was much more acceptable to a wider audience. The songs were just a fantastic package of songs. They came along at exactly the right time. They were songs that sounded great on the radio. The band went out and played a tour that was one of the most phenomenal tours that any rock band has ever played. And so everybody got caught up in that. So the album itself was the start of something much, much bigger that contributed to the legend that is Back in Black.
0: Back in Black ultimately became the defining record of AC/DC's career, with the album taking the formula that Highway to Hell had already kind of put into place. They took it a step further, the same drive, the same energy riffs, the same blues inspired rock, and all of a sudden you got an album that has gone just from, you know, the 1980s and stood the test of time. And then on paper, at the very least, depending on what fan base you are on, Back in Black definitely became AC/DC's lasting legacy.
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3: But don't worry, we're not going anywhere. 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
5: I'm Darren Bain. Premier David Eby says BC and Canada will use every possible weapon as the trade war with the U.S. escalates. The Trump administration has imposed additional 50% U.S. tariffs on a range of Canadian goods. It came after Canada suspended trade negotiations on Friday when last-minute changes to proposed U.S. terms prevented an agreement. Eby said Saturday Canadian negotiators were right to walk away from the deal.
6: The suggestion that Canada would not trade with other countries or reduce our trade with other countries because the Americans tell us to would reduce us to the economic equivalent of the 51st state.
5: Prime Minister Mark Carney says Canada will match the new tariffs dollar for dollar and promised additional support for affected workers and businesses. The BC Energy Regulator is investigating a pipeline release that affected a creek, Fish and Wildlife west of Pouce Coupe. Celestia Lemvo has the details.
7: The release was detected August 12th from a gas line emulsion pipeline about 6.5 kilometers southwest of the community. Ovintiv says condensate water and natural gas entered a nearby creek, and residents and the BCER were notified, and the company emergency response plan was activated. The release has been isolated and contained, with remediation underway and overseen by regulators. Measures are in place to deter wildlife from entering the area. An investigation is underway to determine the cause and volume of the release. Celestia Lenvo, Vista Radio News, Fort St. John.
5: Abbotsford Mission MLA Rhianne Gasper has resigned so the BC Conservatives' new leader, Carrie Lynn Findlay, can run for her seat in a by-election. Findlay, a former MP, was elected as party leader in May with 51% of the vote and without a seat in the BC legislature. Gasper, the party's deputy whip, plans to work closely with Findlay and the party over the next few months with the goal of defeating the NDP government. And a survey finds more than 80% of teachers in the province are worried that the use of artificial intelligence could negatively impact students' critical thinking skills. The BC Teachers Federation survey also found teachers worry AI could make it harder to assess what students truly understand. BCTF President Carol Gordon says teaching digital literacy around AI is important so students can use AI safely and understand its limitations.
8: There's a concern that students will become dependent on AI for, you know, their text, for example, or for, you know, finding information. And so then that concern becomes, is it good information that they're getting?
5: BC's Ministry of Education and Child Care released high-level guidance in 2024 for school districts to develop their own policies around AI use, but it's not clear how many districts have formalized AI policies. Get daily and weekly news alerts directly to your inbox by signing up at MinnechacoValleyNow.com.
9: Welcome back to Vinyl Power. I'm Colton Hoppe. Tonight we have done the cover-to-cover dive on Appetite for Destruction, Guns N' Roses' legendary debut album. Still holds the record as the best-selling debut of all time, but we still have some time for overtime. This was a tricky one. Guns N' Roses, they have got so many iconic pieces of work. I could have went with Knocking on Heaven's Door. I could have picked You Could Be Mine. Maybe even went a little crazy and way off the rails and picked the entirety of Coma. But we had to, of course, leave it to one of the most iconic ballads of all time. One that almost could have been on Appetite for Destruction as well, but they didn't want to use all 18 minutes of it. I don't need to introduce this one. It's November Rain. It's on Vinyl Power.

0: If you don't feel anything after listening to all 9 minutes of November Rain, I fear you might be dead inside. It's Guns N' Roses here on Vinyl Power. I'm Colton Hoppy. That is it. That is all I got for you. We have covered how the band came to be. We covered the ridiculous writing sessions that were 18 hours long, an album cover that wouldn't get released, and why weren't they getting played on MTV when they were dominating the Sunset Strip back in the late 80s. Guns N' Roses, they had their trials, their tribulations, some nasty breakups, but it all came back together. We got the Not In This Lifetime tour, the subsequent tours that came with it. I remember being jaw-dropped when I saw them in 2017. They're probably on my Mount Rushmore of still favorite rock and roll bands to this day. Guns N' Roses, man. They're the most dangerous band in the world for a reason, and we love them for it.
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1: The long journey in bringing cardiac care to the North has always been about time. 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
1: I'm Darren Bain. Premier David Eby says BC and Canada will use every possible weapon as the trade war with the U.S. escalates. The Trump administration has imposed additional 50% U.S. tariffs on a range of Canadian goods. It came after Canada suspended trade negotiations on Friday when last-minute changes to proposed U.S. terms prevented an agreement. Eby said Saturday Canadian negotiators were right to walk away from the deal.
2: The suggestion that Canada would not trade with other countries or reduce our trade with other countries because the Americans tell us to would reduce us to the economic equivalent of the 51st state.
1: Prime Minister Mark Carney says Canada will match the new tariffs dollar for dollar and promised additional support for affected workers and businesses. The BC Energy Regulator is investigating a pipeline release that affected a creek, Fish and Wildlife west of Pouce Coupe. Celestia Lemvo has the details.
3: The release was detected August 12th from a gas line emulsion pipeline about 6.5 kilometers southwest of the community. Ovintiv says condensate water and natural gas entered a nearby creek, and residents and the BCER were notified, and the company emergency response plan was activated. The release has been isolated and contained, with remediation underway and overseen by regulators. Measures are in place to deter wildlife from entering the area. An investigation is underway to determine the cause and volume of the release. Celestia Lenvo, Vista Radio News, Fort St. John.
1: Abbotsford Mission MLA Rhianne Gasper has resigned so the BC Conservatives' new leader, Carolyn Findlay, can run for her seat in a by-election. Findlay, a former MP, was elected as party leader in May with 51% of the vote and without a seat in the BC legislature. Gasper, the party's deputy whip, plans to work closely with Findlay and the party over the next few months with the goal of defeating the NDP government. And a survey finds more than 80% of teachers in the province are worried that the use of artificial intelligence could negatively impact students' critical thinking skills. The BC Teachers Federation survey also found teachers worry AI could make it harder to assess what students truly understand. BCTF President Carol Gordon says teaching digital literacy around AI is important so students can use AI safely and understand its limitations.
4: There's a concern that students will become dependent on AI for, you know, their text, for example, or for, you know, finding information. And so then that concern becomes, is it good information that they're getting?
1: BC's Ministry of Education and Child Care released high-level guidance in 2024 for school districts to develop their own policies around AI use, but it's not clear how many districts have formalized AI policies. Get daily and weekly news alerts directly to your inbox by signing up at MinechakoValleyNow.com.
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1: 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Let's take a moment to talk about wildlife collision prevention. With the weather improving, we all want to be able to get out on the road, but it's important to keep an eye out for wildlife to try to make sure we avoid those collisions. 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
1: But don't worry, we're not going anywhere. Or we're actually not allowed to leave the country. Yeah, long story.

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3: Welcome back to the Vinyl Power series. I'm your host, Becky Howder, and today we're heading off to 1980 with a band formed in the Australian pop music scene of the early to mid-1970s. They're often described as the third wave of rock music, and the album that they made that would go on to sell something like 50 million copies worldwide is what we're looking into today. It's AC/DC's Back in Black, born out of tragedy, but so influential it quite literally changed how success looked on the world stage. This one you're definitely going to want to stick around for. All coming up after our first song on the album. Here's Hell's Bells to start us off on Vinyl Power.

0: It's Shoot the Thrill, the second song on AC/DC's 7th studio album that we heard right here on our Vinyl Power series with your host for the evening, Becky Helder. Now, let's get into how Back in Black first came into existence. But before we get there, we have got to hear about the tragedy that shook the members of AC/DC to the core. It was February 1980, and the band had just begun putting the wheels in motion for their next album, what would become Back in Black. But before that could happen, lead singer Bon Scott was found unresponsive in a friend's car after a night out and was pronounced dead at hospital. The official cause was ruled acute alcohol poisoning. He was 33. Angus Young, one of the co-founders and the lead guitarist for AC/DC, said later that the loss was incredibly deeply felt.
1: For us, it was like losing a member of your family.

0: But after discussions with Bon Scott's family and with them and other friends and family members urging the band on, the choice was made to move forward with the album and find themselves a new vocalist. Now, we'll get into how the album was eventually put together and who they found as a lead singer on Vinyl Power after a quick break. Stay tuned.
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0: Welcome back to the Vinyl Power series with your host, Becky Hoder, and we're in the middle of learning about AC/DC's album from 1980. This is Back in Black. Now, one of the tricky parts about this album was trying to find a replacement for recently deceased band member Bon Scott. Very tragic death that happened and left the band in an entire turmoil of what happens now. But the search started right away for that replacement, and by the end of March in the year, the job had already been offered and accepted by one Brian Johnson, now very well known as a singer from AC/DC, but originally he was a singer from the English band Geordie, and impressed band member Angus Young early on with more than just his musical audition skills. In this interview from 1988, Young talks about how the idea of Brian Johnson joining the group actually started from their producer.
6: We got word from Matt Lang. Matt Lang said, listen, there's this guy that he knew, you know, from Geordie. And as soon as he mentioned the name, Malcolm remembered that Bon had once toured in a band through England. And he was telling the story of this maniac he saw on stage one night, rolling around the floor, screaming his head off. And he said it was the best singer I saw in a long time, you know. And that was the band. It was Brian. Apparently had a vow that he got an attack of appendicitis and they had to come and wheel him away, you know. But Bon didn't know that. He just thought it was part of the act. That always stuck in our heads. And then when Matt Lang said, you know, have a listen to him, you know. So we had to listen to some of his stuff. And then he came down to see us, you know. He played a great game of snooker, and that's how he got the job. You know.
0: Brian Johnson's energetic style and powerful voice made that great first impression and would soon become the leading sound of rock and roll for decades to come. But let's jump back into this said famous and great album that defines some decades with What You Do for Money, Honey, here on Vinyl Power.

0: We just heard Giving the Dog a Bone from Back in Black on Vinyl Power Series. I'm your host, Becky Howder, and like many of the great albums across the music world, when this album was made, it was done in a total whirlwind of noise and under a very tight deadline. But unlike other albums, this was being put together while dealing with the grief of that recent loss of band member Bon Scott. Now, to add to their difficulties, they were unable to get a recording space in the UK where the other albums had been recording. So the band headed off to Nassau, Bahamas, to a place called Compass Point Studios for both the production and the recording, and immediately faced a few bumps right off the bat, weather being one of them, as the band actually landed during a tropical storm when arriving, although that event did help inspire the album's first song, Hell's Bells, with a lyrics like, "I'm the rolling thunder, the pouring rain, I'm coming on like a hurricane," and would continue to be facing power outages due to the storms the entire 7 weeks spent writing and recording. Added a new band member to this confusing mix, and it started a whole new challenge, an experience Brian Johnson remembers well.
1: That was beautifully scary. It was because I was 32 years old. I thought, what am I doing here? Listen, they're going to find out after a couple of days that I'm just not that good. You know, Malcolm came up to us, I think, on the second day, and he said, "Can you write lyrics?" And I said, "I'll give it a shot." And he said, "Well, here you go." And he gave us a cassette, quicksilver, in these horrible little rooms with a hand bass and a bed and a little desk. And that was it. And we got a machete and a 6-foot fishing spear from the woman because of the Tahitian drug dealers in the jungle who were coming down trying to steal things. So that wasn't a good start. And a yellow legal pad and a pen. And he said, "There you go." And he put it there, and I just heard this riff, and I just wrote. You know, I was a kind of a car fanatic then as well, so the first line I wrote down was, "She was a fast machine, she kept her motor clean."
0: Despite his gift with the lyrical writing, Johnson would later say he felt heavy pressure of replacing one of rock's most beloved frontmen. Though through all of this new stuff, all the power outages from the storms, even equipment delay with customs, the band was able to stay focused on making an album that looked right to that future while being able to pay tribute to their late band member. Final album released in July of 1980, this wasn't just a single or comeback album, it was a full statement of resilience. What had begun as a very dark chapter in AC/DC's history became one of the most successful albums to ever be recorded.
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0: You're listening to Vinyl Power with your host, Becky Howder, as we take a look into the sounds, sights, and songs from AC/DC's 7th album. This is Back in Black. And you know, if I could use only one phrase to describe the sound of this album, it would be raw energy. Think about it. How many albums do you know that can just take an entirety of your listening time and make you want to dance around the whole time? That's what I feel when listening to this. But you know, when it was released in the 1980s, or 1980 exactly, the popular style of recording and sound often came from experiments with synthesizers and elaborate production. But you're not going to find any of that right here on this album. Instead, AC/DC actually stuck with the basics. They went with the loud guitars, the solid grooves, and the songs that just hit hard, driving rhythms behind it, and the big guitar riffs made for a total no-frills approach that cut right to that raw energy sound, the heavy music of that rock and roll album. Now, a huge part I'm finding with the raw energy sound came from that guitar work from the brother duo Angus and Malcolm Young. Angus is the one you hear on the lead guitar delivering that fiery lead work, while then Malcolm does that solid rhythm guitar in the background, giving that real punch and power with all this raw energy we're talking about. Interestingly, on the production side, it's producer Matt Lung that helped refine the sounds of this guitar and the drums. He actually helped clean the noise up a little bit, tweak the album just to get it slightly more polished so you can hear that on your airwaves. But that was fantastic about not losing any of that raw energy. That was AC/DC's signature move in the first place. And obviously the end result is something we can't argue with at all. It feels powerful, confident, kind of timeless as well, full of that raw energy. And even after 40 years, more than that even, since this album's been released, officially remains one of the greatest hard rock albums ever recorded. Let's enjoy it a bit more together, shall we? But back to the album, we're going with the song, "Let Me Put My Loving to You."

0: That was the first track of Side B with a song that gave the best-selling AC/DC album of all times its name. That is Back in Black here on Vinyl Power. Fun fact, the album which to date has been sold worldwide almost 50 million times. It's been over 46 years now since that album's release, and interestingly, the fame, if anything, has been increasing for Back in Black. And you know what? In fact, I'd actually bet you my record collection, if you ask the average person to name a song from AC/DC, it'd probably be one of the songs from this album. Maybe the reason for the well-known status is the amount of times the song has been featured on TV and movies in the last few decades alone. A pretty big range too, like for example, the song Back in Black has been in a bunch of movies from the Iron Man movie franchise to Lilo and Stitch, Karate Kid, and maybe most famously, the School Rock. Another reason for the album's and its song's famousness is a tremendous reaction to the first release. Although AC/DC at the time in 1980 was already fairly well known, it was a band for the rock and roll enthusiast, not the average person just casually listening to music. This album, however, with Back in Black, took it right into the mainstream. With easy enough to sing songs, the album took that AC/DC band away from more the fringe of side of the rock and roll and into the public eye. Kind of gave everyone's playlist and regular Joes and Jolene's enough rock music in there to become rock stars without having the label of a metalhead. Over the years, Back in Black has earned even more widespread recognition from organizations like the Rock and Roll Hall of Fame and publications including the Rolling Stones, which have sang its praises of the Back in Black's lasting impact on the rock and roll industry and popular music. All that to say, it's a legacy people clearly still want to hear.
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0: You're listening to Vinyl Power with your host, Becky Howder, as we take a look into the AC/DC's very famous album released in 1980. This is Back in Black. Now, while this album is well-remembered for the massive guitar riffs just straight across the record, the themes from the lyrics shine throughout the entire one. Now, themes central to concepts like confidence, rebellion, nightlife, rock and roll, and kind of living life on your own terms. One of these things that resonated well with fans of Back in Black was how straightforward the lyrics were as well. No complicated metaphors or deep storytelling like other records of the time. Instead, they're very direct, they're very energetic, and they are very designed to connect with listeners immediately, not have to dig through what it could mean. Add in a little bit of humor and swagger as a big part of the lyrics to the album's personality. They just turn into something that's very playful, rebellious. Songs from, for example, the lyrics with Shake a Leg, with the lyrics saying, "They tell me what they think, but they stink, and I really don't care. Got a mind of my own, move on, get out of my hair." You know, kind of just fun things to have and to sing along to. And altogether, the lyrics became a very big part of the full package. The album, packed with a larger-than-life attitude, that became AC/DC's trademark. Although, you know, taking the time to talk about the lyrics wouldn't do much good if I didn't mention the controversy that did come to surround the songs and the lyrics that they contained. A long fan debate over the years about who really wrote the songs because of the short timeline from Bon Scott's death and the album's release a short 5 months later. The speculation is that Scott may have written or contributed lyrics for Back in Black before his death. Now, officially, every song on the album is credited in full to Brian Johnson, Angus, and Malcolm Young. And the band has, throughout their entire history, consistently maintained that Brian Johnson wrote the lyrics after he joined AC/DC, only using song titles and guitar riffs as a starting point. Brian Johnson himself addressed the rumors numerous times, most notably in his 2022 autobiography, saying he wrote the lyrics himself and hoped to finally put the speculation to rest. He also pointed out in the book that if Bon Scott had contributed lyrics, the band would have credited him first thing. Whatever the fans thought about who wrote what, In the end, the lyrics on the Back in Black album matches the music perfectly. Gave It its just entire theme overall. Simple, confident, totally unforgettable.

0: Have a Drink on Me from AC/DC's Back in Black here on Vinyl Power. I'm your host, Becky Howder, and we're looking into why this album is widely considered to be one of the most famous albums the band ever made. I say widely because a long ongoing debate with some diehard fans I know of AC/DC is the age-old question of which is the better fight between a couple of albums. Highway to Hell, very, very popular one, and the one we've been listening to is Back in Black. Now, going to the experts, with sound engineer Tony Platt, who worked on both albums with AC/DC, and said in a documentary interview that it's hard to tell which album is going to end up being the successful one while you're working on it.
1: It's very difficult to say that at any point in recording an album that you have a sense that this is going to be a classic or any particular type of album. It's obvious that every album that one goes into record should be the best album that you've ever done, and I've always maintained that particular attitude, and I think certainly from the artist's point of view that should always be the attitude. They're going to go in and make absolutely the best album that they've ever made in their life.
0: Platt also added he has a theory about why Back in Black became so successful in the first place.
1: So in terms of how successful Back in Black was, it was a whole host of different factors that were brought to bear on that. And I think important things were, obviously, there was a certain amount of publicity from Bon of Death, but also the replacement singer was somebody who was much more acceptable to a wider audience. The songs were just a fantastic package of songs. They came along at exactly the right time. They were songs that sounded great on the radio. The band went out and played a tour that was one of the most phenomenal tours that any rock band has ever played. And so everybody got caught up in that. So the album itself was the start of something much, much bigger that contributed to the legend that is Back in Black.
0: Back in Black ultimately became the defining record of AC/DC's career, with the album taking the formula that Highway to Hell had already kind of put into place. They took it a step further, the same drive, the same energy riffs, the same blues-inspired rock, and all of a sudden, you got an album that has gone just from, you know, the 1980s and stood the test of time, and then on paper, at the very least, depending on what fan base you are on, Back in Black definitely became AC/DC's lasting legacy.
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4: Welcome back to Vinyl Power. I'm Colton Hoppe. Tonight we have done the cover-to-cover dive on Appetite for Destruction, Guns N' Roses' legendary debut album. Still holds the record as the best-selling debut of all time, but we still have some time for overtime. This was a tricky one. Guns N' Roses, they have got so many iconic pieces of work. I could have went with Knocking on Heaven's Door. I could have picked You Could Be Mine. Maybe even went a little crazy and way off the rails and picked the entirety of Coma. But we had to, of course, leave it to one of the most iconic ballads of all time. One that almost could have been on Appetite for Destruction as well, but they didn't want to use all 18 minutes of it. I don't need to introduce this one. It's November Rain. It's on Vinyl Power.

0: If you don't feel anything after listening to all 9 minutes of November Rain, I fear you might be dead inside. It's Guns N' Roses here on Vinyl Power. I'm Colton Hoppy. That is it. That is all I got for you. We have covered how the band came to be. We covered the ridiculous writing sessions that were 18 hours long, an album cover that wouldn't get released, and why weren't they getting played on MTV when they were dominating the Sunset Strip back in the late 80s. Guns N' Roses, they had their trials, their tribulations, some nasty breakups, but it all came back together. We got the Not In This Lifetime tour, the subsequent tours that came with it. I remember being jaw-dropped when I saw them in 2017. They're probably on my Mount Rushmore of still favorite rock and roll bands to this day. Guns N' Roses, man. They're the most dangerous band in the world for a reason, and we love them for it.
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1: I'm Darren Bain. Premier David Eby says BC and Canada will use every possible weapon as the trade war with the U.S. escalates. The Trump administration has imposed additional 50% U.S. tariffs on a range of Canadian goods. It came after Canada suspended trade negotiations on Friday when last-minute changes to proposed U.S. terms prevented an agreement. Eby said Saturday Canadian negotiators were right to walk away from the deal.
2: The suggestion that Canada would not trade with other countries or reduce our trade with other countries because the Americans tell us to would reduce us to the economic equivalent of the 51st state.
1: Prime Minister Mark Carney says Canada will match the new tariffs dollar for dollar and promised additional support for affected workers and businesses. The BC Energy Regulator is investigating a pipeline release that affected a creek, Fish and Wildlife west of Pouce Coupe. Celestia Lemvo has the details.
3: The release was detected August 12th from a gas line emulsion pipeline about 6.5 kilometers southwest of the community. Ovintiv says condensate water and natural gas entered a nearby creek, and residents and the BCER were notified, and the company emergency response plan was activated. The release has been isolated and contained, with remediation underway and overseen by regulators. Measures are in place to deter wildlife from entering the area. An investigation is underway to determine the cause and volume of the release. Celestia Lenvo, Vista Radio News, Fort St. John.
1: Abbotsford Mission MLA Rhianne Gasper has resigned so the BC Conservatives' new leader, Carolyn Findlay, can run for her seat in a by-election. Findlay, a former MP, was elected as party leader in May with 51% of the vote and without a seat in the BC legislature. Gasper, the party's deputy whip, plans to work closely with Findlay and the party over the next few months with the goal of defeating the NDP government. And a survey finds more than 80% of teachers in the province are worried that the use of artificial intelligence could negatively impact students' critical thinking skills. The BC Teachers Federation survey also found teachers worry AI could make it harder to assess what students truly understand. BCTF President Carol Gordon says teaching digital literacy around AI is important so students can use AI safely and understand its limitations.
4: There's a concern that students will become dependent on AI for, you know, their text, for example, or for, you know, finding information. And so then that concern becomes, is it good information that they're getting?
1: BC's Ministry of Education and Child Care released high-level guidance in 2024 for school districts to develop their own policies around AI use, but it's not clear how many districts have formalized AI policies. Get daily and weekly news alerts directly to your inbox by signing up at MinechakoValleyNow.com.
5: Thank you, Darren, and hey, good morning. It's Ryan Mitchell waking up with you in Vanderhoof once again. I mean, Gareth Reed's going to be away for at least a couple of days, so that means I'm filling in on the morning show once again, and it looks like that we're going to have ourselves another great day to start off the week. High of 26 degrees, plenty of sun in your future. Right now, we're just trying to get out of bed with a little bit of Seven Mary Theory. It is cumbersome.
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That's Nickelback and Rockstarring. Ain't we all trying to be one on a morning like today? It's Ryan Mitchell filling in on the morning show for Gareth Reed, who had his birthday over the weekend, and a whole bunch of friends came in from Scotland and England, so had to take a couple of days off to be with them. Can't blame the man for that, right? Well, listen, we got ourselves a good show coming up for you. We're going to talk about all of that in a few minutes, but right now it's Skid Row and You've Gone Wild.

0: 95.9 The Goat. It's Ryan Mitchell. Hoping you're having yourself a good morning with the Pretty Reckless. When I wake up, I know I just got up, more or less. Yeah, it's early morning for me, too. Normally, I'm on the afternoons in Prince George, but as our man Gareth Reed is away today, I got to ruin your routine. I know. He'll be back on Wednesday, but listen. There was a lot that was going on this past weekend. I mean, all kinds of stuff. I had myself a pretty good one. Just got back from a little trip all the way down to the great place of Revelstoke for a little wedding. We're going to be talking about that. We're going to be talking about the Tragically Hip and as well as those AI flyers you see everywhere.
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0: Well, outside, it's looking like it's going to be another really nice day around here in Vanderhoof with a high of 26 degrees, a lot of clear skies. It's going to be a good one, man. We're sitting right now at 11 degrees.

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1: I'm Darren Bain. Premier David Eby says BC and Canada will use every possible weapon as the trade war with the U.S. escalates. The Trump administration has imposed additional 50% U.S. tariffs on a range of Canadian goods. It came after Canada suspended trade negotiations on Friday when last-minute changes to proposed U.S. terms prevented an agreement. Eby said Saturday Canadian negotiators were right to walk away from the deal.
2: The suggestion that Canada would not trade with other countries or reduce our trade with other countries because the Americans tell us to would reduce us to the economic equivalent of the 51st state.
1: Prime Minister Mark Carney says Canada will match the new tariffs dollar for dollar and promised additional support for affected workers and businesses. The BC Energy Regulator is investigating a pipeline release that affected a creek, Fish and Wildlife west of Pouce Coupe. Celestia Lemvo has the details.
3: The release was detected August 12th from a gas line emulsion pipeline about 6.5 kilometers southwest of the community. Ovintiv says condensate water and natural gas entered a nearby creek, and residents and the BCER were notified, and the company emergency response plan was activated. The release has been isolated and contained, with remediation underway and overseen by regulators. Measures are in place to deter wildlife from entering the area. An investigation is underway to determine the cause and volume of the release. Celestia Lenvo, Vista Radio News, Fort St. John.
1: Abbotsford Mission MLA Rhianne Gasper has resigned so the BC Conservatives' new leader, Carrie Lynn Findlay, can run for her seat in a by-election. Findlay, a former MP, was elected as party leader in May with 51% of the vote and without a seat in the BC legislature. Gasper, the party's deputy whip, plans to work closely with Findlay and the party over the next few months with the goal of defeating the NDP government. And a survey finds more than 80% of teachers in the province are worried that the use of artificial intelligence could negatively impact students' critical thinking skills. The BC Teachers Federation survey also found teachers worry AI could make it harder to assess what students truly understand. BCTF President Carol Gordon says teaching digital literacy around AI is important so students can use AI safely and understand its limitations.
4: There's a concern that students will become dependent on AI for, you know, their text, for example, or for, you know, finding information. And so then that concern becomes, is it good information that they're getting?
1: BC's Ministry of Education and Child Care released high-level guidance in 2024 for school districts to develop their own policies around AI use, but it's not clear how many districts have formalized AI policies. Get daily and weekly news alerts directly to your inbox by signing up at MineAtShackleValleyNow.com.
5: Well, outside, we're looking at another nice day here in Vanderhoof. I know it's been a mix of sun and cloud for the last little bit, and it looks like we might get a replay of that today. High of 26 degrees. We're sitting right now at 11 here. With a little bit of Sublime, it's Ensenada.
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0: You gotta trust yourself when it comes to a little bit of Blue Rodeo. 95.9 The Go. Good morning. It's Ryan Mitchell filling in on the show. Garrett Reed is gone for the next couple of days. So you get Ryan Mitchell filling in around here. And listen, I had myself a nice weekend. I took Friday off and I actually left Thursday night to go all the way down to Revelstoke for my cousin Dina's wedding. It's a big deal thing. My little first cousin, the twerp, is finally married. Big shout out to her and her now husband, Gus. But I had to get down to there, and I had to do it before it got too dark out there. Because I left at like around noon. That's about an 8-hour drive, so I was getting there probably around 8 or 9. So I want to tell you, when I was driving down south, going all the way down to about 100 mile, I saw just a giant pillar of wildfire smoke coming from that Pear Lake wildfire. I just said, nah, man, I'm going to turn left. I went on to the 24. Which I gotta say, that Interlakes Highway is a nice drive. There's no traffic, too. It made it pretty easy. So by the time I got to Little Fort, I was still making good time. So I hop on the 5. I zoom all the way down to Kamloops. And that was the easy part done. Because, as I'll tell you in a few minutes, the fun really started when the sun got down.
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2: Hi, this is John Rustad, your MLA from the Chaco Lakes. 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

0: Jim Blossoms, it's Hey Jealousy on 95.9 The Goat. Vanderhoof's Real Rock Radio. It's Ryan Mitchell hanging out with you on your morning show. We're just talking about me going all the way down to Revelstoke for a wedding. My dear cousin Dina, big shout out to her and her now husband Gus, and their dog Marty for finally tying the knot, doing it all together. Now it's a lot of fun. But I had to get there. And I was driving down Thursday night. It was thankfully very clear, very sunny the whole way. And I get to Kamloops. But here's the thing. That sun goes down real fast down there, don't it? At least up here, it'll hang around for a little bit. But those mountains, a lot bigger down there. And it just got dark so fast. So I'm driving along. I gotta ask, have you ever been stuck between a rock and a hard place? In this case, a car doing the speed limit when I was trying to pass them, and they had trapped me between it and a semi. That's what I had to deal with. I did not like being a pinball between this guy putzing along, la-dee-da, and all that. And then, meanwhile, there's a big truck that wants to send me straight into the shoe swap for daring being that close to him. Like, hey, buddy, I don't want to be here. So as soon as that next passing lane, man, I step on it. 140 warp speed to get out of there.
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1: I'm Darren Bain. Premier David Eby says BC and Canada will use every possible weapon as the trade war with the U.S. escalates. The Trump administration has imposed additional 50% U.S. tariffs on a range of Canadian goods. It came after Canada suspended trade negotiations on Friday when last-minute changes to proposed U.S. terms prevented an agreement. Eby said Saturday Canadian negotiators were right to walk away from the deal.
2: The suggestion that Canada would not trade with other countries or reduce our trade with other countries because the Americans tell us to would reduce us to the economic equivalent of the 51st state.
1: Prime Minister Mark Carney says Canada will match the new tariffs dollar for dollar and promised additional support for affected workers and businesses. The BC Energy Regulator is investigating a pipeline release that affected a creek, Fish and Wildlife west of Pouskoupi. Celestia Lemvo has the details.
3: The release was detected August 12th from a gas line emulsion pipeline about 6.5 kilometers southwest of the community. Ovintiv says condensate water and natural gas entered a nearby creek, and residents and the BCER were notified, and the company emergency response plan was activated. The release has been isolated and contained, with remediation underway and overseen by regulators. Measures are in place to deter wildlife from entering the area. An investigation is underway to determine the cause and volume of the release. Celestia Lenvo, Vista Radio News, Fort St. John.
1: Abbotsford Mission MLA Rhianne Gasper has resigned so the BC Conservatives' new leader, Carrie Lynn Findlay, can run for her seat in a by-election. Findlay, a former MP, was elected as party leader in May with 51% of the vote and without a seat in the BC legislature. Gasper, the party's deputy whip, plans to work closely with Findlay and the party over the next few months with the goal of defeating the NDP government. And a survey finds more than 80% of teachers in the province are worried that the use of artificial intelligence could negatively impact students' critical thinking skills. The BC Teachers Federation survey also found teachers worry AI could make it harder to assess what students truly understand. BCTF President Carol Gordon says teaching digital literacy around AI is important so students can use AI safely and understand its limitations.
4: There's a concern that students will become dependent on AI for, you know, their text, for example, or for, you know, finding information. And so then that concern becomes, is it good information that they're getting?
1: BC's Ministry of Education and Child Care released high-level guidance in 2024 for school districts to develop their own policies around AI use, but it's not clear how many districts have formalized AI policies. Get daily and weekly news alerts directly to your inbox by signing up at MinechacoValleyNow.com.
5: 95.9 The Goat. It's Ryan Mitchell filling in on the morning show as Gareth Reed is away for the next couple of days. But at least Mother Nature is not leaving us hanging. We got ourselves some good weather out there to hang your laundry on, I guess. Does that count as being left hanging? I don't know, man. Either way, we're looking forward to today. High 26 degrees. We're sitting at 14 degrees right now here in Vanderhoof.
0: Great rock and roll. It's all we play. And it's all you'll hear. This is The Goat.

That's Moist out of Vancouver with Ophelia on 95.9 The Goat, Vanderhoof's Real Rock Radio. I'm Ryan Mitchell, hoping you're having yourself a great day today. But I gotta ask, I saw a lot of conversations recently online about all these AI flyers that are just all over the place, especially on like Facebook Marketplace and all that. So I'm wondering if you saw a business in town that was using generative AI for their flyers and menus, would you still support that business? Or are you going to take your business elsewhere? Let me know over on the Valley Goat Facebook page. But in the meantime, the song was made long before AI was a normal thing. It's a little bit of Panama and Van Halen.

off of the Blue album. It's Weezer, and my name is Jonas. I'm Ryan Mitchell, hoping you're having yourself a good one out there. And listen, we are talking about those generative AI flyers that you see all over. I want to know, if you saw a business here in town that was using generative AI for their flyers, menus, really any marketing or design,

0: most important part. 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
0: 95.9 The GOAT, it's Ryan Mitchell on the morning show. And I gotta say, we got some good weather on our way, don't we? High of 26 degrees, plenty of sun as well. We're sitting right now at 15 degrees here in Vanderhoof. One of my favorite bands to come out of Toronto recently, it's Broken Love. 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
1: I'm Darren Bain. Premier David Eby says BC and Canada will use every possible weapon as the trade war with the U.S. escalates. The Trump administration has imposed additional 50% U.S. tariffs on a range of Canadian goods. It came after Canada suspended trade negotiations on Friday when last-minute changes to proposed U.S. terms prevented an agreement. Eby said Saturday Canadian negotiators were right to walk away from the deal.
2: The suggestion that Canada would not trade with other countries or reduce our trade with other countries because the Americans tell us to would reduce us to the economic equivalent of the 51st state.
1: Prime Minister Mark Carney says Canada will match the new tariffs dollar for dollar and promised additional support for affected workers and businesses. The BC Energy Regulator is investigating a pipeline release that affected a creek, Fish and Wildlife west of Pouce Coupe. Celestia Lemvo has the details.
3: The release was detected August 12th from a gas line emulsion pipeline about 6.5 kilometers southwest of the community. Ovintiv says condensate water and natural gas entered a nearby creek, and residents and the BCER were notified, and the company emergency response plan was activated. The release has been isolated and contained, with remediation underway and overseen by regulators. Measures are in place to deter wildlife from entering the area. An investigation is underway to determine the cause and volume of the release. Celestia Lenvo, Vista Radio News, Fort St. John.
1: Abbotsford Mission MLA Rhianne Gasper has resigned so the BC Conservatives' new leader, Carolyn Findlay, can run for her seat in a by-election. Findlay, a former MP, was elected as party leader in May with 51% of the vote and without a seat in the BC legislature. Gasper, the party's deputy whip, plans to work closely with Findlay and the party over the next few months with the goal of defeating the NDP government. And a survey finds more than 80% of teachers in the province are worried that the use of artificial intelligence could negatively impact students' critical thinking skills. The BC Teachers Federation survey also found teachers worry AI could make it harder to assess what students truly understand. BCTF President Carol Gordon says teaching digital literacy around AI is important so students can use AI safely and understand its limitations.
4: There's a concern that students will become dependent on AI for, you know, their text, for example, or for, you know, finding information. And so then that concern becomes, is it good information that they're getting?
1: BC's Ministry of Education and Child Care released high-level guidance in 2024 for school districts to develop their own policies around AI use, but it's not clear how many districts have formalized AI policies. Get daily and weekly news alerts directly to your inbox by signing up at MinechakoValleyNow.com.
5: Well, outside, we're looking at another nice day here in Vanderhoof. High 26 degrees, plenty of sun for you to enjoy. Make sure you stay hydrated. Get yourself a nice tan while you're at it. Keep it up, man. We're sitting at 16 degrees right now.
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0: Crown Lands and White Buffalo on 95.9 The Goat. I'm Ryan on your morning show, filling in for our man Gareth Reed while he's away right now. And listen, I had myself a fun weekend. I went all the way down to Revelstoke for my cousin Dina's wedding. Big shout out to her and her newly minted husband, Gus. It's a whole lot of fun down there. But I gotta say, the engagement ceremony was almost ruined because she desperately did not want this wedding to go through because she started throwing a bunch of rain at us. And, you know, now that I think about it, Alanis spoke of this. It's like rain. But luckily, it stopped just enough for us to actually go through with the ceremony. Cleared up for dinner, got in some dancing before another downpour hit. So, really goes to show, when it comes to a wedding, you can pick the partner, you can pick the venue, you can even pick the day. You just can never, ever pick the weather.
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0: Well, we're looking at another nice day here in Vanderhoof with a high of around 26 degrees. I know I'm going to try and stay hydrated out there. Saying right now at 15 degrees right now in Vanderhoof.

0: Baltimore's own Turnstile and Look Out for Me. It's 95.9 The GOAT with Ryan Mitchell. Good morning. Filling in for Gareth while he is away for the next couple of days. But listen, we got ourselves some good days ahead of us. And I had some great days over the weekend. I hope you did as well. I gotta say, you know, I went down to Revelstoke for this whole wedding thing. Spent a lot of time also, you know, outside in the community, hanging out with the friends and family. Man, those mosquitoes are different down there. Like, I was up at Stewart Lake only a couple of weeks ago. We don't have anywhere as close, as bad as mosquitoes as they do down there. Like, I swear, I was getting bit 1,000 times. I got mosquito bites on top of mosquito bites, dude. They couldn't stop. Off Deep Woods was not doing nothing to stop all that.
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1: I'm Darren Bain. Premier David Eby says BC and Canada will use every possible weapon as the trade war with the U.S. escalates. The Trump administration has imposed additional 50% U.S. tariffs on a range of Canadian goods. It came after Canada suspended trade negotiations on Friday when last-minute changes to proposed U.S. terms prevented an agreement. Eby said Saturday Canadian negotiators were right to walk away from the deal.
2: The suggestion that Canada would not trade with other countries or reduce our trade with other countries because the Americans tell us to would reduce us to the economic equivalent of the 51st state.
1: Prime Minister Mark Carney says Canada will match the new tariffs dollar for dollar and promised additional support for affected workers and businesses. The BC Energy Regulator is investigating a pipeline release that affected a creek, Fish and Wildlife west of Pouce Coupe. Celestia Lembo has the details.
3: The release was detected August 12th from a gas line emulsion pipeline about 6.5 kilometers southwest of the community. Ovintiv says condensate water and natural gas entered a nearby creek, and residents and the BCER were notified, and the company emergency response plan was activated. The release has been isolated and contained, with remediation underway and overseen by regulators. Measures are in place to deter wildlife from entering the area. An investigation is underway to determine the cause and volume of the release. Celestia Lenvo, Vista Radio News, Fort St. John.
1: Abbotsford Mission MLA Rhianne Gasper has resigned so the BC Conservatives' new leader, Carrie Lynn Findlay, can run for her seat in a by-election. Findlay, a former MP, was elected as party leader in May with 51% of the vote and without a seat in the BC legislature. Gasper, the party's deputy whip, plans to work closely with Findlay and the party over the next few months with the goal of defeating the NDP government. And a survey finds more than 80% of teachers in the province are worried that the use of artificial intelligence could negatively impact students' critical thinking skills. The BC Teachers Federation survey also found teachers worry AI could make it harder to assess what students truly understand. BCTF President Carol Gordon says teaching digital literacy around AI is important so students can use AI safely and understand its limitations.
4: There's a concern that students will become dependent on AI for, you know, their text, for example, or for, you know, finding information. And so then that concern becomes, is it good information that they're getting?
1: BC's Ministry of Education and Child Care released high-level guidance in 2024 for school districts to develop their own policies around AI use, but it's not clear how many districts have formalized AI policies. Get daily and weekly news alerts directly to your inbox by signing up at MinechakoValleyNow.com.
5: 95.9 The Goat. I'm Ryan Mitchell. Hoping you're having yourself a good morning so far with a high of 26 in our future. I mean, you got to be loving that. And it looks like all the rain's going to be off later this week, so we start off the week with plenty of sun, too. So we're sitting at 16 degrees here in Vanderhoof.
0: Hey, what can we say? We love to rock the boat. The Goat.

That's Monster Trucking for the people on 95.9 The Goat. Good morning, it's Ryan Mitchell hanging out with you, hoping you're having yourself a good one out there. I know I'm looking forward to what the day's got in store for us. That's why I got this water here to keep me hydrated. And I know you ought to be keeping it hydrated too out there, man. Right now, though, I'm going to keep it rocking with a little bit of Def Leppard.

0: Vanderhoof's Real Rock Radio, Evanescence, and Who Will You Follow? I'm Ryan Hoping here. Have yourself a good morning so far as Gareth Reed is away today. But listen, we are starting the final week of 8 weeks of summer. I can't believe we're here, man. I cannot believe it. Big thank you, as always, to PWB as well as Four Rivers Co-op for helping make it all happen here for us in Vanderhoof. And this week's prize, pretty simple. $1,000 cash. And listen, all you have to do to get in on this is head on over to our website, NechacoValleyNow.com. You hit the win tab, you punch in the info, boom, you are officially in for the draw. It's that simple, it's that easy, and you got to be looking forward to it, man, because who doesn't want to have an extra grand in their pocket? That's going to go a long way. That's some bills paid for. That's a credit card paid for, hopefully. I know I would love to win this, but this is all you, man. So head on over to MindTheChacoValleyNow.com and punch in all that info so that you could potentially win $1,000 from 8 weeks of summer. The GOAT.
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It's 95.9 The Goat. It's Ryan Mitchell. Hoping the day is going good for you with a little bit of Greta Van Fleet. And outside, we got ourselves a high of 26 in our near future as that sun is getting up in the sky. I think it's time, though. I'm not looking at it. We're sitting at 16 degrees here in Vanderhoof with Junkcast. Oh, man.

0: 95.9 The Go with 54.40. It's nice to love you. I'm Ryan Mitchell, hoping you're having a good morning so far. And, you know, I'm kind of curious because I've been seeing the conversation pop up a lot more lately when it comes to AI generation for flyers and really any sort of graphic design for local businesses in town. I was wondering if you are still willing to support businesses that do that, or if you're looking to take your business elsewhere, if you start seeing that stuff pop up all over their page. Check out our Facebook page. That's where the conversation's been going down. And listen, I'm not going to sugarcoat this. It is very much one-sided because a lot of people do not like to see that stuff. Almost universal. Everybody either doesn't like it, and the only thing that can possibly save your business is that you have good service, that you actually like keep up around there. Because even someone like Alyssa here says, I would support a business because they have a great service, even though I despise the AI posters. A lot of people also saying they will lose respect. They lose respect for businesses that use AI generation in their graphic design. So, listen, jury's kind of out right now, and it sounds like if you're a business, just hire a graphic designer. It will help you in the long run.
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0: 95.9 The Goat. It's Ryan Mitchell. Hoping the morning is going good for you. Especially looking forward to a high of 26 and clear skies around here. We're sitting at 16 with a song that introduces Wooderson in Dazed and Confused. It's War. Lowrider on the Goat.
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0: Yeah, Mom always warned us. 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
0: Yeah, and she was right. So, turn it up. The GOAT.

0: Smashing Pumpkins and Cherub Rock. I'm Ryan Mitchell on 95.9 The Go, and I'm hoping that you're having yourself a great day too, because it's been a great day for me hanging out with you on the morning show for Gareth Reed, who is hanging out with some friends and family while they're in town for his birthday. Make sure you wish him a happy birthday when he's back on the beat, man. But in the meantime, we're keeping the conversation going because I wanted to know if you are willing to support a local business. They're using AI generation for their flyers and signs, menus and all that. So I've been seeing the conversation go around, and so far, all the messages I've gotten so far are people that are just being like, nah, I'll take my business elsewhere. But I got to shout out Sarah here, who highlights one of the best examples of why doing it yourself without those AI tools will always be a commendable action. Because she just posted the photo of the movie poster here in Prince George for Spider-Man. Handmade by one of the employees at the Famous Players in town. Well, I tell you, that thing sold me on going to see that movie because I wanted to see the poster. That's how effective it is. A 10-second drawing could do more benefits for your business than any AI flyer could.
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0: It's 95.9 The Goat with Ryan Mitchell. Hoping you are having yourself a phenomenal day. A good start to the Monday. I know I've been looking forward to getting back on the beat after being away for a couple of days. Filling in for Gareth. And outside, we got good weather to complement the good vibes. High 26 degrees. Sitting right now at 18. Need you to turn this one up. Some long-haired fellas from Saskatchewan called the Sheepdogs.

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Promise me they bury me someplace I don't wanna be. You'll dig me up and transport me unceremoniously away from the swollen sea breeze, garbage bag trees.

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1: I'm Darren Bain. Premier David Eby says BC and Canada will use every possible weapon as the trade war with the U.S. escalates. The Trump administration has imposed additional 50% U.S. tariffs on a range of Canadian goods. It came after Canada suspended trade negotiations on Friday when last-minute changes to proposed U.S. terms prevented an agreement. Eby said Saturday Canadian negotiators were right to walk away from the deal.
2: The suggestion that Canada would not trade with other countries or reduce our trade with other countries because the Americans tell us to would reduce us to the economic equivalent of the 51st state.
1: Prime Minister Mark Carney says Canada will match the new tariffs dollar for dollar and promised additional support for affected workers and businesses. The BC Energy Regulator is investigating a pipeline release that affected a creek, Fish and Wildlife west of Pouce Coupe. Celestia Lemvo has the details.
3: The release was detected August 12th from a gas line emulsion pipeline about 6.5 kilometers southwest of the community. Ovintiv says condensate water and natural gas entered a nearby creek, and residents and the BCER were notified, and the company emergency response plan was activated. The release has been isolated and contained, with remediation underway and overseen by regulators. Measures are in place to deter wildlife from entering the area. An investigation is underway to determine the cause and volume of the release. Celestia Lenvo, Vista Radio News, Fort St. John.
1: Abbotsford Mission MLA Rhianne Gasper has resigned so the BC Conservatives' new leader, Carolyn Findlay, can run for her seat in a by-election. Findlay, a former MP, was elected as party leader in May with 51% of the vote and without a seat in the BC legislature. Gasper, the party's deputy whip, plans to work closely with Findlay and the party over the next few months with the goal of defeating the NDP government. And a survey finds more than 80% of teachers in the province are worried that the use of artificial intelligence could negatively impact students' critical thinking skills. The BC Teachers Federation survey also found teachers worry AI could make it harder to assess what students truly understand. BCTF President Carol Gordon says teaching digital literacy around AI is important so students can use AI safely and understand its limitations.
4: There's a concern that students will become dependent on AI for, you know, their text, for example, or for, you know, finding information. And so then that concern becomes, is it good information that they're getting?
1: BC's Ministry of Education and Child Care released high-level guidance in 2024 for school districts to develop their own policies around AI use, but it's not clear how many districts have formalized AI policies. Get daily and weekly news alerts directly to your inbox by signing up at MinechapelValleyNow.com.
5: How's it going? It's Ryan Mitchell filling in on the morning show for Gareth Reed. We got ourselves some good weather to start off Monday. Looks like Tuesday and Wednesday are also going to be pretty nice, but just looking ahead at the forecast, I mean, rain for next weekend? Come on. That's not the way to end off August. But at least we're starting off the end right with a high of 26 degrees. We're sitting at 18 right now.
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like it. So we're getting up and going down. High to low, looking right to left. If you see us coming, I think it's best

Anyways, that was Wonderwall from Oasis, 95.9 to go, and I'm Ryan Mitchell. And I gotta ask, you ever stolen the show at a wedding? Put the bride and groom to shame for whatever reason? I might have done that at my cousin's wedding this past weekend. I'll tell you all about it in a few minutes, but right now we gotta hit the Scorpions. It's Rock You Like a Hurricane.

0: Hanover, Germany's Das Scorpions, and rock you like a hurricane. It's 94.3 The GOAT, Ryan Mitchell, on your morning show. And, you know, I was at a wedding this weekend, and it was a ton of fun. Especially great once we got to the reception and the dinner, because, you know, we had a really interesting way to send people off to get their food, which was also excellent. So your table had to pick out a representative who would then roll a dice, and whatever number the dice landed on, you had a task to do that was associated with said number. It's like singing or telling a story or taking a shot of vodka from a water gun. Well, your boy was, of course, the representative for table one, the family table. So as soon as our table got picked, I went up there and I rolled a 5, which is Dewey's special talent. And, well, I decided might as well sing a song. And I did so in honor of the late, great Gord Downie. So since last Thursday was the Hip's final show, the anniversary of that, I sang New Orleans Is Sinking. So I hear the DJ start playing the song, so I'm like, okay, at least I have a backing track here. And I just give her like you should whenever you do a little bit of karaoke. And I start hearing some cheers from the crowd, too, as I'm going along. I'm like, either I am doing terrible and they're laughing at me, or I'm doing all right, which either way, I'm winning. Well, I finished that second verse. Song fades out. I bow to the crowd and they just went wild. I mean, standing ovation. I couldn't believe it, man. I had folks coming up to me all night long saying they were blown away by how well I sung that song. I was like, I guess I did Gord all right. So, hey, Hip Replacements, the hip cover band that's coming to the CN Center on September 26th. If you need a backup singer on New Orleans Is Sinking, you know who to call.
1: All right.

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That's REM and Drive on 95.9 The Go. Good morning. It's Ryan Mitchell. Hoping it's been treating you well. We are motoring through it. Listen, I'm looking forward to Van Halen coming to the CN Center on September 23rd. If you haven't gotten your tickets as a big-time Van Halen fan, what are you doing? You should be getting on that over on ticketsnorth.ca. Listen, they got a lot of cool experiences, including a whole roadie for a day thing that you can get in on. I know we're also going to have some tickets to give away for it as well. So look out for that right here on The Go. In the meantime, BNL. Yeah.

0: It's Linkin Park and Up From the Bottom on 95.9 The Go. Good morning, it's Ryan Mitchell. Hoping you're having yourself a good one out there. And we've been talking about these AI-generated flyers you see all over the place now, especially on Marketplace. Feels like every local business just kind of defaults to using them. So I'm wondering, are you still willing to support those local businesses that are using AI generation for their signage, flyers, and all that? And let me tell you, when the response has been overwhelmingly, nah, man, I'll take my business elsewhere. Ren here had a pretty lengthy comment. Says, absolutely not. Even outside the moral and environmental reasons, the second I see a business using AI, it tells me exactly one thing. They have no passion or real love for their work, or not enough to respect it. You cut corners on the most basic part of your company, the part that's supposed to catch my attention and identify you to me as a customer, then I already expect you cut corners at my detriment in some regard for the quality of your work. Scorched earth right there, Ren. Gotta give you some props on that. Man, yeah, you know what? I think it did actually catch your attention and told you, I don't need to support you. I'll just go elsewhere.
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0: It's the Rolling Stones, and it's In the Stars on 95.9 The Goat. It's Ryan Mitchell. And we've been talking about these AI flyers and all that, all the AI signage being used, especially by some small businesses. So I've been wondering, would you still support those businesses when they're using AI in the process, you know? And the response has been overwhelmingly, I'll shop elsewhere, Ryan. But I do know there's probably a lot of people, local businesses, that are just trying to, you know, get the word out about stuff. And it is a cheap alternative. It's affordable. You can get that done real easily if you have some sort of AI program. So you're probably wondering, what is the alternative, Ryan? What can I do? I will say, if you want the quality stuff, if you want the good signage, you got to pay up for it. But there are a lot of affordable artists out there who are more than willing to give you the signage that you need for a little bit of a price. So if you're running a business, you got to spend money to make money. If you want quality signage, if you want great looking flyers, there's plenty of graphic artists out there on the internet especially. You just got to look a little harder.
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2: Hi, this is John Rustad, your MLA from the Chaco Lakes. Let's take a moment to talk about wildlife collision prevention. With the weather improving, we all want to be able to get out on the road, but it's important to keep an eye out for wildlife to try to make sure we avoid those collisions. 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

0: 95.9 The Go. Good morning. It's Ryan Mitchell. Hoping the day's been treating you well. We are making our way up to our high of around 26 degrees. Looking forward to that, man. We're sitting right now at 17 here on a hot morning. A little bit of the Red Hot Chili Peppers.
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Skin that thing, she said to little DJ. Get that quick, my street's been on the freeway. Turn that chick to make a little leeway. Beat that nick, but not the way that we play. Dog down. Blood back. 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

watch out. Open. 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Hot top.

0: The Black Keys out of Akron, Ohio. You gotta lose on 95.9 The Go. Good morning. I'm Ryan Mitchell. Hoping the day going good for you like it's been going good for me. And it's going to go even better for you this week as we reached the final week of 8 weeks of summer. Can't believe we're already here. And we got a lot on the line when it comes to a prize, because it's $1,000 cash with a PWB prize pack. Thank you, as always, to our friends over at Four Rivers Co-op for also helping make that happen for us here in Vanderhoof. And $1,000 cash, that would go crazy right now. I could use that right now. But, hey, you're the one looking for this. So head on over to our website, MindNachacoValleyNow.com. 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You punch in all the information. Boom, you're in the draw. That easy. And we'll be drawing this in September. Actually, no. The penultimate day before September, August 31st. So get in on it while you still can over on MindNachacoValleyNow.com.
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0: 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I'm Ryan, hoping you're having yourself a great day so far. Gareth Reed, they'll be back on beat on Wednesday, but in the meantime, you get a whole lot of me. I gotta say, man, you know, it was a great weekend. I went down to Revelstoke to go see the family and also see my cousin Dina get married. And that was a pretty nice drive on Thursday night. You know, I was listening to the Tragically Hip special that was happening. I gotta say, as soon as I got to 100 Mile House, I knew what was ahead of me. So I had a decision to make. Did I want to go and brave the wildfire smoke down in Cache Creek and Clinton and all that, or did I want to take a nice little scenic route? I went with the latter. I took that Highway 24 Interlakes Highway all the way out to Little Fort. And that's a nice drive. A little surprised at how nice the views were. And as soon as you get past McDonald Mountain, you're just motoring, man. You're flying down that thing into Little Fort. And then you take the 5 and boom, by the time you get to Sun Peaks, it's 2 lanes and you're just soaring. I got into Kamloops with plenty of time to spare, but unfortunately, daylight was running out for me because you know how it is down there.
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0: It's Nickelback and Bones for the Crows on 95.9 The Goat. Good morning. I'm Ryan Mitchell. Hoping the day was good for you and you had a great weekend. I was just telling you about my trip down to Revelstoke and how nice that Interlakes Highway is, Highway 24. If you haven't taken that way before, I do suggest it if you want a little bit of a change up on your way down to Kamloops. But I got there on Thursday night with still about 4 hours of driving and get all the way out to Revelstoke, and that's a bit of a long drive. Do that in the dark too, it's not quite fun. So I gotta ask, have you ever been stuck between a rock and a hard place? Or in this case, a car doing the speed limit in the passing lane, trapping you between them and a semi? Because that's what I had to deal with. Just trying to pass everybody, and I get stuck between that. I did not like being a pinball between this guy who's just putzing along and a semi that wanted to drive me into the shoe swap for daring to be that close to him. Listen, brother, I didn't want to be there. I want to get out of here, too. As soon as that next passing lane came, I stepped on it 140, hit the warp speed, and got out of there and got to Revelstoke safely.
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something else.

0: That's Colin James. He just came back to say goodbye. I'm Ryan Mitchell, sticking around with you on your almost afternoon. We're getting there, man. Don't you worry. We're almost at the lunch hour, and I'm hungry too, man. So get through the rest of this as soon as we can, man, because, listen, it was a fun weekend. I'm definitely done with driving for this next little while. I'm driving all the way down to Revelstoke in a day right after work. That was something. And then driving all the way back just yesterday. Getting back into town around 3 o'clock. Oh, when I tell you, I slept well in my own bed last night. That's saying something. That's a Sears bed I've had since like 2008. Takes a lot for me to actually get a good night's sleep in that thing, and I think driving all over Hell's Half Acre, that gave me good reason to fall asleep real fast, real hard last night, and I felt refreshed this morning, even though I had to get up at like 5.
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head hurts and sometimes my stomach hurts, and I guess that it won't be long. For I'm sitting in a room with a bunch of people whose necks and backs are aching, whose sight and hearing's fading, who just can't seem to get up. Speaking of hearing, I can't take too much loud music. I mean, I like to play it,

0: That's your favorite toy from Foo Fighters on 95.9 The Goat. Good morning, it's Ryan Mitchell. If you're going to be seeing Foo Fighters, you got to be looking forward to that show that they're going to have in Vancouver on September 20th. I'll tell you how it is, man, because I'm going to be at the show in Regina, Saskatchewan on the 15th, a little bit earlier that week. I know, jealous, right? Dude, I've been so hyped about this show for years now. I mean, as soon as they announced that they're, it's a bit of a makeup show. Since the last time that these guys were on tour, they didn't really come up to Canada. Plus, the last time they were supposed to be in Regina, that was before Taylor Hawkins passed away. So, of course, that show got canceled. And now we finally have our makeup day. So me and the boys, we're going to be doing it up, man. We're going to have a great time there. And I am so hyped to finally see one of my favorite bands of all time. Finally have that one knocked off. Plus, Queens of the Stone Age opening up for them. Couldn't ask for a better show, man.
1: The Goat.
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The glorious sons and mercy, mercy on 95.9 The Goat. I'm Ryan Mitchell, and I am done here. Oh, that was a fun morning, and I get to do it again with you tomorrow morning since Gareth is still not going to be back just yet. Still one more day off for him, and that's a long weekend, but hey, man, it's been a good one, so we will have ourselves a great rest of your afternoon thanks to our man Matty Ice, Matthew Graham. He's on his way in, and he's got a great show lined up for you. Hopefully he had a good weekend, too. Sounds like it, but in the meantime, you keep it real, stay gritty, and fix your hearts or die.

0: Goat.
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1: Good afternoon, I'm Brendan Palut. It's been a very long time that tariffs have been weaponized like this. Those are the words of PG Chamber of Commerce Executive Director Neil Godbout after a possible trade deal between Canada and the United States collapsed at the 11th hour on Friday. This means the Trump administration is issuing 50% tariffs on $27 billion worth of Canadian goods, while the federal government is responding with dollar-for-dollar sanctions. Godbout says nobody wins in a trade spat of this type of magnitude.
2: This is not Canada-U.S. hockey game. When we throw down the gloves and get into a fight like this, economically, people lose their jobs. Businesses close down, and then other things start to happen within the economy, and that's not a good thing.
1: The BC Chamber says Canada's counter-tariffs that arrive September the 8th will raise costs for BC and local businesses that import goods and services from the United States. Alex Garneau has been identified as the victim of Thursday's fatal plane crash on Foothills Boulevard. Several minor hockey teams confirmed the news on social media yesterday. Now, Garneau had ties to the HPL Kings, PG Whalers, and the Caribou Hockey Program through her husband, Jordan. She also leaves behind her two children, Jackson and Josie. Two GoFundMe accounts have been set up to assist the family, where over $100,000 has been raised so far. A modular home blaze on Lansdowne Road resulted in $30,000 worth of damage, according to the City of Prince George. Firefighters from four halls resulted and responded to the call just after 8:40 p.m. last night along the 3700 block. On arrival, firefighters found a single detached unit fully involved in fire. Residents of the home were able to escape with minor smoke inhalation. The cause of the blaze is under investigation. Delta South MLA Ian Patton says he is leaving the BC Conservatives to sit as an independent. Patton says the party under Carolyn Findlay no longer aligns with his beliefs. Findlay was elected back in May and has undertaken a major overhaul of the party staff and leadership team. Patton says he intends to form a new political party with fellow former Conservative Kamloops Centre MLA Peter Mylabar. Mylabar also announced earlier this month that he was leaving the BC Conservatives because of a difference in values. There are now seven MLAs sitting as independents in the legislature. All are former BC Conservatives who have either left or been removed from the caucus in the past year and a half. And the Terry Fox Run is officially a month away, returning for its 46th year at Claylington A Memorial Park. In 1979, Fox participated in the Prince George to Boston Marathon, and after running 17 miles, embarked on the Marathon of Hope back in 1980. Organizer Sylvia Message says those taking part will be following in Fox's footsteps.
3: What's really cool is part of the Terry Fox Run route follows part of his route that he ran on in 1979. The entirety of Patricia Boulevard and Taylor Drive through Claylington A Memorial Park.
1: The Fox Run takes place on Sunday, September 20th, with registration at 9 a.m., followed by the run at 10 a.m. to noon. Be the first to know. 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
4: Well, thank you kindly for the news update. Good afternoon, it's Matt here with you. Hello! Sorry I missed you two Fridays ago, but everything just fell apart and then I went on a vacation. So I've been gone for a little bit. But now we're back in action. So let's take a look at the weather to kick things off. 25 for the daytime high. Should be pretty nice. A little smoky over the course of this morning, though, and that is trickling into the afternoon, too. Should be cleared up by the time we hit about sunset, though, which should be good, which is kind of crazily at like 8 o'clock. So that'll be fun. And then 15's our overnight low. We're sitting at 22 at the moment. That's it. All right, let's get this hour underway with some Silver Chair. Here's Tomorrow on the Go.
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1: All right.

0: That is the Tragically Hip. New Orleans is sinking, and it's here on the go. Afternoon, it's Matt here with you. Now, well, I'm back. let me elaborate a little bit further where I went, what happened, what's going on. So, boss man came to me. Hey, gotta use these vacation days. You're getting new ones soon. Use them up. So I did. Took a week off last week, and I went to Prince Roof. And honestly, that was pretty cool. Like, just took a, essentially, it was like a little weekend trip. Like, I only went for 3 days out of the whole week off. And, well, just simply getting the chance to drive out to the coast and take in the sights, that was pretty cool. It was a long drive, of course. Luckily enough, had a hotel booked up, ready to rock. And, honestly, it was really cool. I'm definitely going to go back and check it out. And the staycation, the rest of it, was awesome. Just kind of hung out. That was it. Just chilled out. Simple, right? So that's where I've been. What about you? What have you been up to? We haven't talked in a week. You got anything fun and exciting to share? You can always let me know on the Facebook page. It's Valley Goat.
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0: Soul beat by a monster's hand, right here on the GOAT. Afternoon, it's Matt hanging out with you. And, well, the Prince Rupert trip. Well, of course, it was only me that went on this trip, right? So it's not like we can have a conversation about it. Like, well, would you like the best? Nope, can't do that. So I suppose I could just tell you a little bit of, the experiences that I had. Like, going down to the wharf. That was awesome. If you haven't been to Prince Rupert and you're a fan of, like, history, I would 10 out of 10 recommend that. Of course. Absolutely. Of course, our local museums, too, are great for some local history. But that one affects us all. 100%. Like, there's a really darn good chance we're not living where we're living if that railroad wasn't built out there. Right? If the port city wasn't established. Who knows? Who knows where we could be? Vanderhoof could be not in the geographical center of British Columbia. Could be somewhere else. Right? Like, these are the things you got to think of. Like, how important history can be to how even our lives function today. At the end of the day, I still just think it's really cool. And if you like seafood and you also like a lot of rain, I was lucky. The weather was actually pretty nice. But go out to Rupert. If you like the rain, you like the seafood, and you like the ocean, you'll probably be a happy camper. The
1: 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Let's take a moment to talk about wildlife collision prevention. 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And think about installing enhanced headlights or even a moose whistle. 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

0: Our Lady Peace, I Wanna Be Your Drug. That's right here on 95.9 The Goat. Good afternoon. It's Matt here with you. And you know, think of it this way, with this going on a vacation, especially within your own province. Because like that is one of the best parts about living in Northern BC. You get to experience so many different, almost even ways of life. Just within a 10-hour drive. Like you could go up a little further north, you can go to the coast, you could go out into the deep heart of the Rockies towards the Alberta border, or even going down south. It's different everywhere you go. And it's going to, honestly, it'll just kind of help you appreciate home just a little bit more. Forests, lakes, going from the coast and ocean views and all that. And you don't even need a huge vacation to do it. Like, I got to go and enjoy Prince Rupert for 2 days, and that was it. 2 days. I had, like, a weekend, a whole week, and then another weekend off, so I had a lot of time. Some of it was staycation, right? Like, you don't need a ton of time to go and experience these things. Do you know what you do need, though? To do it. Just need to start. Simple as that.
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I felt the lightning. Yeah.

I woke last night to the sound of thunder. How far off I sat and wondered. Started humming a song from 1962. And it's funny how the night moves. When you just don't seem to have as much to lose.

Jeepers, would you look at that? It's already 1 o'clock here on the GOAT. Afternoon. It's Matt hanging out with you. And well, at the top of the hour, we'll take another look at the weather. We'll go through nice and quick. 25 degrees for the daytime high. It is still a little smoky at the moment. That's going to continue looking until about 5 o'clock, it looks like. Then 14, the overnight low. We're sitting at 23 at the moment. So how about we get this hour underway? We got some Green Day, Brain Stew, and it's here on the GOAT.

0: That's the odds. It falls apart here on the GOAT. Afternoon, Matt here with you. Well, 8 weeks of summer is well, it's just about wrapping up. We're into our last week of it now. It's the eighth week. And with that being the case, the prize, you might have heard while you're hanging out with Ryan this morning, it is a bunch of money. It is 1,000 loonies or 500 toonies. Or how many quarters would that be? It's a lot of money. It's $1,000 in cash is the prize. So, well, because you can't qualify with me, I thought I'd ask you something. What would you spend $1,000 in cash on? Right this second, somebody hands you an envelope, $1,000 in it. What are you doing? What are you paying off? What are you buying? What are your... How many all-you-can-eat buffets are you going to hit up? Like, what would you do with the cash should you win this last week of 8 weeks of summer? Let me know on the Facebook page. It's Valley Goat.
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this how it's supposed to be? Should I been for you, you instead of me? I don't know what people say. Some will explode in the sky someday. That's so very far away.

0: That is sublime until the sun explodes on the goat. Afternoon, Matt here with you. And well, we're talking money.
1: Money, money, money.
0: Money. Anyways, if you were handed $1,000 cash, what are you spending it on? That's the question, not the money, money, money part. Irrelevant. Don't worry about it. But the funny thing of this month, nobody's going to have the same answer at all. Some people instantly know, like, you got a hobby, get yourself a new toy off of Facebook Marketplace, something like that, right? That's totally valid. Something for your car, or just getting, an air conditioner. Like, I know some people, they don't want to spend that kind of money on something to keep the house cool, so they just endure. But you know what? If it's a really hot summer and somebody hands you an envelope with a grand in cash, at that point, I'm getting HVAC installed in my house. It's going to be more expensive than $1,000, though. But it'd be worth it. I hope.
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5: You're only as old as you feel, and this one still feels like new. Feels like a first time. This one's a classic on the go.

we've got here is failure to communicate. Some men you just can't reach. So you get what we had here last week, which is the way he wants. Well, he gets. I don't like it.

0: Talk about some rockers, eh? It's the Arkells. It's Relentless, and it's here on the GOAT. Afternoon, it's Matt here with you. Well, we've been talking about what you would do with $1,000 cash. Somebody gives you a bunch of money, what are you doing with it? I was kind of, honestly, I was just trying to think of what I would do with it. And I kind of just drew a blank, put it in my savings account. There you go, that's it. Build some interest up. But what would actually be, like, something fun? Go skydiving. That'd be fun. I'm sure a grand is enough to go and do that. That'd be pretty sweet. Do some bargain hunting on Facebook Marketplace. Go find a boat. Just the worst boat possible. Name it the SS Unsinkable. And then probably sink it at some point. Yeah, that's probably what I would do. I'd just reenact Titanic. But in the summer. No icebergs involved. Just shoddy boats.
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0: 2 o'clock. That's where we got ourselves up to now here on The Goat. Good afternoon, Matt here with you, and I do have some bad news. It's in regards to the smoke, and it's not really going away. It was supposed to be gone by about 5 o'clock, but it does look like we're keeping it throughout the night now. So we'll keep an eye on it over the course of the day, of course. Remember, if you're staying outside, the air quality is something to keep in mind. But also to keep in mind, 25 degrees for the daytime high. That's what we're looking at. We're sitting at 24 at the moment, and 14 is the overnight low, and just partly cloudy throughout the day. So that's what we got. And how about some Fleetwood Mac? Secondhand news here on The Go.
1: Packing great rock into this hour tighter than those leather pants.
2: Almost there. Hang on a second.
1: The Goat,

0: That is Moist with Push. That's right here on the Goat. Afternoon, it's Matt here with you. And well, we of course find ourselves at the tail end of summer. Which of course, not everybody's going to have the chance to get out and about and, you know, go and explore our own backyard here in the north. But you really should. And if I could give you a destination, Prince Rupert was really cool. That's where I went over this past weekend, just as part of my little getaway, little getaway trip. Just went on a drive, stayed a couple nights, and got to see the sights and see the ocean, which was pretty cool. There were a lot of bald eagles there. It was crazy. And it really kind of just opened my mind up again to how much there is to see. Like, just any direction you go in British Columbia, you go north, the trees and the lakes and different communities that you might not have even heard of before. South, of course, you get the more people, and that's when the infrastructure gets a little bit too. Like, then you head out to the coast, you're not going to see a whole bunch of shipping yards and ports and cruise ships and whatnot in the middle of Vanderhoof, right? So, the best thing you can do, essentially, to wrap up this summer is just putz around a little in your own backyard. Go see what there is to find. Maybe there's something that you've always noticed on, like, your commute to work, and you just, I've never stopped in there. I wonder what's going on there. Do it. Why not? What do you got to lose? Well, except for maybe money. They sell a bunch of really good stuff. Maybe they'll force you to make a purchase. Well, not force. You'll want to.
1: The Goat.
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0: Mammoth the End, and it's here on the Goat. Afternoon, it's Matt here with you. And you know, one of the coolest things about Northern BC is, in fact, that variety. Like we were talking about before, when it comes to wrapping up your summer here. Like, spend, I don't know, one weekend in just the middle of the forest, right on a lake, mountains in the backdrop. Just beautiful, absolutely gorgeous. And then the next weekend, you're exploring the coast. You're just going up and down the coastline along the Pacific and rest of British Columbia. Like, that's so cool that we're able to do that. And you could even go spelunking. I saw this a little earlier today on social media, but it was like a cave that you could go to, and it's like, yeah, just free to enter. You just walk on down in there, and then you can go caving if you want. And then it immediately panned over to a point of view of a guy climbing through like a foot wide crack. And I just immediately went, nope. I don't know what it is. There's not a lot of things in life that scare me, but really tight caves? Yep, nope, not a fan. You couldn't pay me enough money. $1,000 would not be enough for me to go inside of a cave.
1: The Goat.
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0: Brett. That's the Beaches, 95.9 The Goat. Afternoon, it's Matt here with you. And we are talking, exploring our own backyard. And hey, you know what? Maybe you've got yourself a destination worth recommending. So let me ask you this. What's your favorite road trip destination from Vanderhoof or Fort St. James, too? Like, where are you going? Where do you drive? What's fun? And I mean, obviously, you might not want to, like, preach it to the world so that everyone else shows up there, too. But yeah, come on. Just between us. Hey, let me know. And you can let me know on the Facebook page. It's Valley Goat.
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0: Just like that, it is 3 o'clock on the GOAT. Good afternoon, it's Matt here with you. Well, taking a look at the weather, it does leave a little bit to be desired, but what can you do? It's the weather. It is what it is for the day. The daytime high went up a degree. We're at 26 now is what we're looking forward to. 25 is what we're at right now. Still going to be partly cloudy throughout the day. 14 the overnight low. Smoky. The smoke seemingly going to be hanging around into the night and into tomorrow morning, too. We're looking at like 10 a.m. before the smoke is going to start clearing up a little bit. Thankfully, it's not like crazy bad. But, of course, just remember the air quality anytime you're outside. Just be cognizant of that. And with all that being said, how about some Dance Dance? It's Fall Out Boy up next on The GOAT.
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0: Here's the Matthew Good Band. But load me up. That's right here on the go. Good afternoon, it is Matt hanging out with you on this beautiful and slightly smoky Monday. And well, you know that saying, don't shoot the messenger? It applies here. And for the record, I am the messenger. And I know nobody wants to hear this, but it certainly is true. Summer has blown by. It's almost done. And back to school is literally right around the corner. I know, I'm sorry. But we definitely do need to talk about this. Because, well, for families, obviously, it's going to be some shopping, organizing, figuring out schedules, maybe some carpoolage, figure things out, right? Getting everybody ready to return to the routine. Ooh. For anyone that has nothing to do with school in any way, shape, or form, this is just going to be a Tuesday for you. But it definitely is going to affect everybody. Got to remember school zones, right? So we'll talk more a little bit about that, but this is your reminder. Consider yourself warned. School is back.
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1: The way it makes me feel.

Big Wreck, the Oaf, right here on the Goat. Afternoon, it's Matt here with you. And while we're talking about back to school, I know, nobody wants to hear this, but it's absolutely pertinent. And we're kind of getting into that, like, transition period here, too, because we got to get out of summer mode before classes fire up, right? No more late nights, the adventures are done, and maybe the relaxed schedules are turning back into, like, alarm.

0: terms and lunches and homework and just busy, busy, busy mornings. Like, it's going to get crazy. And the other thing to remember and to be very cognizant of, the school buses, right? So, of course, kids are going to be getting picked up, going off to school. Maybe they're walking, maybe they're biking. You just want to make sure you, as a driver, keep that in mind. Because obviously it would not be very, very successful if all of the kids had to walk to school. Some kids live far away, you know?
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0: this song was new, you could still get a hot dog for $1.50.
1: It makes me want a hot dog real bad.
0: Huh. I guess some things don't change. Here comes a vintage track on the GOAT.

0: Some say the conductor of darkness. Some people are me. And that was Ozzy Osbourne, Crazy Train, here on The Goat. Afternoon, it's Matt here with you. Well, we are still talking about back to school. I know, I'm sorry. Don't shoot the messenger here. I'm just, you know, just passing it along. But I will ask you this. How are you feeling about back to school being legitimately right around the corner? You ready? Some routine? Maybe try to hold on to summer as long as humanly possible? Or you're immediately ready to go and do some back to school shopping? Maybe you even have it done already. If you do, I am impressed. So where are you at when it comes to school? You can let me know on the Facebook page. It's Valley Goat.
1: The Goat. Things break. 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
1: Good afternoon. I'm Brendan Palut. An escalating trade war is never a good thing, but we have to stand up to a bully. That's from Prince George Chamber of Commerce Executive Director Neil Godbout after the U.S. government announced additional 50% tariffs on several Canadian sectors after a potential trade deal fell apart over the weekend. Canadian Prime Minister Mark Carney is responding with dollar-for-dollar tariffs on American goods. Godbout says workers and businesses end up being the biggest losers.
2: It's been a very long time since tariffs have been weaponized like this. And it, frankly, it's not really a good idea because Canada's response over the last year and a half has been to seek out other trading partners and to trade more internally.
1: Canada's counter-tariffs that arrive September the 8th will raise costs for BC and local businesses that import goods and services from the U.S. An incident in Williams Lake where a woman was injured is now the subject of an investigation by the Independent Investigations Office of BC. The initial report states that the affected person had an interaction with bylaw officers and city staff in a city park back on May 8th of this year. The RCMP officers were also called to the area and advised the woman that she needed to leave the park. At one point, during an interaction with the woman and a police officer, she sustained serious but non-life-threatening injuries. The Independent Investigations Office was notified of the incident on July the 3rd by the Police Accountability Unit of the BC First Nations Justice Council. Investigators are now seeking witnesses. It was an eventful end to the weekend for Prince George fire crews. At about 8:40 p.m. last night, crews from four halls responded to a residential structure fire in the 3700 block of Lansdowne Road. On arrival, firefighters found a single detached modular home fully involved in fire. Residents of the home were able to escape with minor smoke inhalation. Damage to the home, car, and neighboring residents is estimated at $30,000. The cause of the fire is under investigation. Delta South MLA Ian Patton is leaving the BC Conservatives to sit as an independent for now. Patton says he wants to start a new center-right party with fellow former Conservative Peter Mylabar, who also left the caucus this month. He says the Conservatives' new direction under leader Carrie Lynn Findlay doesn't align with his beliefs. Patton says he felt singled out as a former member of BC United, the party that was previously known as the BC Liberals.
3: I always felt a little bit awkward about sitting there and people going, that guy and that guy and that lady there used to be part of BC United, and it was a little bit uncomfortable.
1: Finley says in a social media post she was disappointed by Patton's decision, but her party remains focused on its mission to defeat the NDP. And travelers headed through the Prince George Airport will have a new option for food. Today, the Prince George Airport Authority announced the Altitude Restaurant and Lounge is officially open. The restaurant will be operated by Noir Food Services, who were chosen to operate at the airport following a competitive process last year. The new restaurant is located in the main terminal before passenger security and will be open 7 days per week. Be the first to know. Get news alerts directly to your inbox by signing up at MinechacoValleyNow.com.
4: Well, thank you very much for the news update. Good afternoon. It's Matt here with you. And, well, it is time for a little bit of the goat weather update. Man, is it looking smoky in the forecast. Holy moly. So we got that for the rest of today. It goes into tomorrow, like 10 o'clock in the morning is when it should be clearing up. So we'll keep an eye on that. Of course, keep air quality front of mind. 26 degrees for the daytime high. It is almost what we've made it up to. We're at 25 right now, 13 the overnight low, and partly cloudy throughout. And that's it. Now let's get going. We got Smashing Pumpkins kicking off this hour on the GOAT.
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0: The Black Keys, You Got to Lose on 95.9 The GOAT. Afternoon, it's Matt here with you. And well, since the Nechako Valley Exhibition is well into our rearview mirrors now, well, maybe not, you might still be reminiscing on it, but we have had a good old chance to have some different food since we've had some fair food. So, let me ask you this again. And well, I'm going to frame it in a really, really strange way. Here goes. When it comes to fair food, mini donuts are the best. See, it's not a question, but essentially, I'm just looking to see what you think is the best fair food. I'm a staunch believer, mini donuts, the best. Am I going to get them any other time of year? No. Am I going to make them at home? I wish. Am I getting them at the airport? No. Weird question, but either way. So I ask you this. Are mini donuts, in fact, the best food to grab when you're visiting a fair? Or is it something else? Let me know on the Facebook page, Valley Goat.
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2: 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Stay informed on what's happening around town by signing up for the Fort Flyer newsletter. 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

0: There's Def Leppard. That's A Little Foolin' here on The Goat. Afternoon, Matt here with you. And well, we're talking mini donuts. In a particular, fair food, and which is the best. Which is mini donuts. That's still my answer. And you know, the funny thing is, too, about these fair foods, like, there's certain things that you do only get at events like that. Like, you're probably not buying mini donuts every weekend. Let's be real. If you are, you're living a great life, and I really want to join you in that. But for the most part, we're not doing it, right? However, pull up to the exhibition, you're at the fair, you pull up, you smell them from a distance. Their smell lingers. And then you just immediately kind of have to head on over there, because it's really almost impossible to say no.
1: The Goat.
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0: One bad son, it's Raging Bull, and it's here on the GOAT. Afternoon, it's Matt here with you, talking mini donuts. It seems like we're all talking mini donuts. The vast majority of messages I've gotten on the Facebook page, Valley GOAT, are in support of mini donuts. However, we did have Gregory message in with a pretty good runner-up, I won't lie. Deep-fried pickles. Oh, baby. If you've ever thought that jalapeno poppers were good, well, let me introduce you to the daddy of all treats, deep-fried pickles. Have you ever had one? Oh, it's the best. It really is, especially if they do it like the pickle spheres. Nope, they're not circles. Spears. the ones where they cut it like right down the middle, you know? You get the whole, essentially like a Toblerone of pickle. And then they deep fry it. Oh, it's so good. So you know what, Greg? Good man. You almost dethroned the mini donuts, but not quite. As I raise you this, deep fried pickle mini donuts. It's not actually a thing, but it should be.
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8: 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Yeah, long story.